0: Well, we're here in another episode of the Bell with a great friend, actually a former member of the New York Stock Exchange staff. He was always over ETF, and now he's a global specialist over direction. As you know, direction have great opportunities for either speculate or hedge. And we want to hear from him directly what's going on, specifically in the face of these potential volatility times that we have ahead of us. We don't know, but a lot of things are happening. Thank you for being with us, Bilal. Thank you for being at the floor of the New York Stock Exchange, now in your new company title on directions. So yeah. I think for the Spanish-speaking audience, I would like you to tell us what is happening for the retail community, yeah, and how they can benefit a lot from not only the offering, but the opportunities you see in the market. Thank you for being with us.
1: Yeah, no. So first, Victor, thank you for having me. It's so exciting to be here with you, especially to come back. My new role is the global ETF strategist for Direction. So Direction is, as many people know, we're the top 20 largest ETF issuer in the world. And the markets today, if I would leave investors with anything, is one, we're on the second half of a very important earnings season. And investors care about one or two things. It's either earnings or the perception of earnings. And markets over the last year or so, right, have only focused on earnings, but it's really gotten into now guidance, right? Guidance has become a second pillar to the way that investors are thinking and want to understand what these AI companies and what's happening in big tech. But the other underlying theme has been the market has expanded. If you look actually year to date, the Dow, the S&P, and the NASDAQ are all hovering around 13% in top-line performance. What does that mean? Is that there are more stories to pay attention to than just the Mag 7 and or the hyperscalers. So right now, I would say the investor should also be looking at the VIX is trading below the 200-day moving average. So we actually haven't seen a real spike in volatility. But the other question, to your point, and what people really want to know is, well, we see a steepening of the yield curve. What's happening with the U.S.? And they're getting behind this whole Japan trade or the Japanese yen and trying to backstop that. What I submit to the investor today is to think about, one, if the risk-free rate, which is the 10-year treasury, if that gets to around 4.8 or so, what you start to see is margin compression when it comes to a lot of these equities. And at that point, you're going to see investors start to either have more volatility in the market and or you're going to see a trade-off where investors are really going to start looking for more stability and more income. And that's what I think investors should be aware of today, given the market backdrop.
0: Well, listen, it's very important what you mentioned with regards of the 10 years. I'll call the 10 year for the audience El General, because the 10 year for me is kind of what you have to see in order for you to know where we're going.
1: Yeah.
0: But one of the things that captured my attention is this new cascade of analysts and leaders saying we're going to be in front of hikes. Yeah. The Federal Reserve will hike potentially in September. Some of them say it was an error that they didn't hike in the last meeting.
1: Yeah.
0: But what I'm telling you is

0: is people already calling 5% on the 10-year, which is definitely something that is going to scramble a little bit the markets. Yeah. And I think people will perhaps use a lot of derivative kind of instruments in order to not only to speculate but to hedge. If that happened, you were mentioning that definitely a lot of portfolios rebalancing opportunities will be there. I don't know if you can tell the audience, if that scenario is coming, what do you think it might happen with those opportunities?
1: Yeah, no, so good question. The first thing we want to do is not speculate on what's going to happen, right? We try to assess what the market is doing. So the one thing is the investor should always be aware of the Fed is actually following the bond market. The bond market is always going to move first. And what you saw was divergence between what I would say Fed chairs had expected as far as, you know, some speculated that they should have raised rates versus obviously others that said no. So they decided not to. So what happened? The bond market reacted anyway. And what you saw was a steepening of the yield curve. So that's the bond market basically saying, hey, we have a difference of opinion. So with that being the case, to your point about the markets basically running up, the 10-year going up another 40 basis points to, you know, a 5% handle, again, that creates margin compression for a lot of these companies. And at that point in time, you're also going to see an opportunity for, to your point, volatility to come back into the market. Yes. Volatility means opportunity and what we call speculation and opportunity for a trader. And in that environment, you're going to have a couple of different things in our opinion. One, I'll use an example of like the Musk trade. So a trade that we're calling right now is the Musk trade. So you have Tesla, and then obviously you have SpaceX. And I just stay with this, for example. Rather, you believe Tesla is at this point in time where they want to reevaluate and reassess their entire business, and then other people are speculating what, that SpaceX will actually acquire Tesla at some point in the future. Traders and investors want to trade around that either optimism and or fear. So what we've done is we've actually launched products that allow you to go 2x, SpaceX or inverse SpaceX. And that actually product just launched today on the New York Stock Exchange on the floor. It's called LOFD, L-O-F-D, as well as L-O-F-F, which is basically LOFT. That's the 2X exposure to the upside.
0: Can you explain that a little bit slower? Because remember, we're using artificial intelligence for them to see what you're saying.
1: Sure.
0: But those products, I bet you that if Direction is launching, that is because you are expecting demand. And my audience wants to know how they can play that. So if you can explain that part, that would be great with this new LOFT product, please.
1: Yeah, sure. So the two tickers are LOFF and LOFD. So one is basically allowing you to get 200% exposure to the upside. The other is allowing you to basically hedge and have 2x exposure to the downside, inverse. What that means is investors and traders will be able to play off of what SpaceX is doing. Now think about it. SpaceX had just the last 2 days went from $107 up to $126 before retracing back down to $108. Now that is a trader's environment where they want to speculate going into earnings and then right off the back of earnings. Now they beat on the upside, but the concern is that, well, they still need time to grow into the ambition of what SpaceX will be. That is what people were paying attention to. But what else are they paying attention to? They're speculating on Elon Musk. Right? This is everything that Musk is, people want to pay attention to. So that's what those two products are designed to do. But we also offer the same types of products on Tesla. So they can go and visit direction.com to actually learn more about what those products are around the Elon Musk trade.
0: One of the questions I have to ask you, because as you know, our audience is in Latin America, even though it's also huge in the United States with the U.S. Hispanic. They speak English.
1: Yeah.
0: Some of them, they have to read in English in order to be on top of what's going on in the market. But any initiative to market, let's say, your company towards the Latin American audience, Hispanics? Because we are always seeing that we're the first minority growing in this country, but more and more people are really aware of what's happening. More and more opportunities because of the level of transaction and information that these days is extremely fast. What you can tell us about that, if you have anything or you discuss it with your marketing team?
1: Absolutely.
0: We always wanted to know what direction top-of-the-line company is doing on that direction.
1: No, thanks for asking that question. I think this is very important. As an organization and as a firm, we have a global perspective. And what that global perspective means, we want to be deliberate about expanding into different markets. Now, LATAM is obviously a variety of markets, obviously between Chile, Brazil, Mexico, and a lot of different markets. We want to be very unique in how we approach and deliberate about what we do with regulators from a marketing perspective. We want to make sure that we have the right distribution model and systems and strategy in place. And at the same time, we want to make sure that we get marketing correct. So we are thinking not only about how we expand, but what's the appropriate measures to expand in LATAM. So yes, that is definitely on our roadmap.

0: We would like to spend more time down there, I would say, in 27, meaning physically being down and having a presence.
1: We are there.
0: Yeah, you are there, exactly, which is why I think today is a great example of me joining the show, that we are very cognizant and aware of the various markets. We have a tremendous amount of business, actually, in Mexico, that we want to make sure that we service these different business lines. And at the same time, we understand that education is the hallmark of these products, right? Because Direction is the leader when it comes to leverage and inverse, we want to lead with education, because these are trading products and they're designed for a different type of investor that is a little more short-term in nature, and that they understand the way that these dynamic products trade and how they are to be used in the market.
2: Excellent. Listen, one of the other things I want to discuss with you, Bill, and again, is because most of these audience are not only individual investors, but also we have semi-institutional, even institutional friend of mine that, because people like you and few other analysts are coming to our show, they want to hear it. So question is, you know, there is a lot of buckets into technology. You have the hyperscaler, you have the chips, you have the memory, you have what's happening in South Korea. You see, depending on how do you evaluate the conference call of SpaceX, you kind of see a shortage on the ability for this company to produce some memories there.
0: Yeah.
2: With regards of the new opportunities, the new products that you guys are probably launching, like these two things regarding SpaceX, what is what you guys are seeing? Because I'm assuming that you are launching this based on the potential demand, and now with AI, you can track what traders are looking these days. If you can tell us a little bit for the audience, where do you think this is going, that'll be great, because they need more of these products in order to speculate or hedge.
0: Yeah, no, so great question and a good point. What I first like to do is I want to zoom out, take a real step back and to say, where is the demand? There's three legs of a stool of what I call the investor wants. Investors want growth, investors want stability, and investors want income. That third leg of the stool is where we see a lot of demand right now. So to your point, we're known for leveraged and inverse, but the area that we're most excited about is the expansion of our trading capabilities on the street as a derivative provider and swap trading counterparty, but offering income as a solution for investors today. So think about it. We just talked about where the tenure is and where rates are. If volatility comes back into the market, the number one thing that investors will want to do is to say, hey, well, where can I go out and hedge the portfolio and actually either get some income and smooth out the ride? So the income has been the area. So derivative income is an area that has grown considerably. It's an area that a lot of investors have paid attention to your point. It's more than just the tech names. It's an area where we can actually go out and write covered calls on single stock ETFs. And we just launched six of them last week. And they're the names that people want to speculate on. So they are the Teslas of the world, the Googles, the Nvidias, the Microns, the Metas. And those are names that historically haven't paid dividends. Now we're paying 20% coupons, or the target is to generate 20% annual coupon on those tech names historically that haven't paid dividends. So now when the market becomes a little more volatile, and investors want to still hold the name, but the trade isn't right set up for them, meaning a bullish trade and or a bearish trade, what do they want to do? They want to hold the name and still get income. So we built a solution with single stock ETFs to offer income. And I think we're going to continue to do that with other types of solutions, and I would say broader stocks.
2: Excellent. Listen, changing the topic completely, you've been here for years in the floor, covering a lot of things, interviewing other people.
0: Yeah.
2: Now the question I want to ask you is, how it feels when you enter now to the New York Stock Exchange and you see it from a different perspective? And tell us about it, because that's have nothing to do with the derivative or the ETF, but have a lot to do with us as a human being. He's been here for quite a few years. Yeah. He understands this way better than me. We want to hear from you, Bilal. How do you feel the New York Stock Exchange right now?
0: Well, I think you are a perfect example of like why coming back here matters so much. It's the relationships, right? You're talking about the human experience. Yes, you see all these computers and all the technology, but being able to come back and to partner with folks like you who are trying to reach an audience to make sure that they have the right insight to make the best informed decisions for them is important to us. So for me, it's a hallmark experience to always come back. Obviously, I still come and I do the ETF Central podcast that's here, and we try to provide more education on ETFs. But for me, always coming back, it's a nostalgic feeling. I mean, look at this. I mean, this is the home of capitalism. Anytime breaking news happens, the first thing that they show is the New York Stock Exchange. So we want to make sure that we have a presence here, but also I get to see

0: my good friends like you.
1: Listen, thank you very much. We're very happy to interview Bilal. We want to bring him to the show on a recurring basis because a lot of things are going to happen with the volatility, even though he's kind of stuck right now. Thank you for being with us, okay?
0: If you let me come back, I'll come back as much as you guys want me to. So it's a pleasure. Thank you so much for having me.
1: Thank you, Bilal. So get back to you guys. Thank you very much.